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0: it's Fitz, F-I-T with a Z from the Country Top 40 Countdown. And can they make it a three-peat? Ella Langley and Morgan Wallen have been running the show at number one with I Can't Love You Anymore, but can they make it 3 weeks on top? 40 songs, one number one, and we're going to find out together. I'll see you this weekend for all the hits on the Country Top 40 with Fitz right here.
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0: Fitz, F-I-T with a Z from the Country Top 40 Countdown. And can they make it a three-peat? Ella Langley and Morgan Wallen have been running the show at number one with I Can't Love You Anymore, but can they make it 3 weeks on top? 40 songs, one number one, and we're going to find out together. I'll see you this weekend for all the hits on the Country Top 40 with Fitz right here.
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0: Hey, it's Fitz, F-I-T with a Z from the Country Top 40 Countdown. And can they make it a three-peat? Ella Langley and Morgan Wallen have been running the show at number one with I Can't Love You Anymore, but can they make it 3 weeks on top? 40 songs, one number one, and we're going to find out together. I'll see you this weekend for all the hits on the Country Top 40 with Fitz right here.
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0: 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And can they make it a three-peat? Ella Langley and Morgan Wallen have been running the show at number one with I Can't Love You Anymore, but can they make it 3 weeks on top? 40 songs, one number one, and we're going to find out together. 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

0: Hey, it's Fitz, F-I-T with a Z from the Country Top 40 Countdown, and can they make it a three-peat? Ella Langley and Morgan Wallen have been running the show at number one with I Can't Love You Anymore, but can they make it 3 weeks on top? 40 songs, one number one, and we're going to find out together. 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

0: Here's a good news story. A bride's simple email led to a generous wedding gift from the owner of the Arizona Cardinals.
1: Okay, cool.
0: Good to have friends in high places,
1: I guess.
0: Olivia, that's her name, she learned that the presidential suite across from her New Jersey wedding venue was reserved for the Cardinals, so she asked whether the team might give it up. The Cardinals owner, Michael Bidwill, said sent Olivia a video that took some time, saying that he was happy to let her and her bridal party use the suite during the wedding weekend. That's incredible. Her social media post about the surprise has received now more than 3 million views.
1: Oh, cool.
0: And Olivia says that she could now get ready with her family and bridesmaid in the suite that she originally wanted.
1: If you don't ask, the answer is no. I'm glad she asked.
0: I'm glad she asked. And she got a video response. That takes a lot.
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1: Asking this question, you could take this as lightly or as deep as you want. But really, the question is simple. What do you think kids need these days? You could say different than how we grew up. Maybe you could say more of what we had when we grew up. I don't know. 866-607-8383.
2: Hey, Granger, I just called to let you know kids don't need no access to social media. They should put a ban on social media unless you're 18 or older. The same way as they got the restriction on tobacco and the restriction on access to the internet for kids nowadays.
1: Yeah, where do they do that in France? Y'all see that? They outlawed social media in France for kids under 18. Now, it's obviously hard to get a kid to not lie about that and get his mama's phone, but I couldn't agree more. I mean, it's not for kids. 866-607-8383.
3: This may not be an answer people are looking for, but I think what kids need these days are morals again. I think that there was nothing wrong with teaching them not steal or kill or anything in the Ten Commandments.
1: I don't think anyone listens to this and says, you know, I think kids need less restrictions. I think they need less morals. You know, it's something that's so obvious. We need to say it, and it's absolutely right. But sometimes we feel like it's too obvious to actually say. Don't kids need morals? Don't they need to be reined in? Need restrictions? I think they do. 866-607-8383. What do you think?
0: You can be a part of the show tonight by jumping in on this conversation. Just call up at 866-607-8383. That's 866-607-8383. Call now to be a part of tonight's show here on After Midnight with Granger Smith.
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1: I'm Earl Dibbles Jr. I'm a country boy. I'm an honest boy too, and crime don't pay. I got a story to prove it. Police in Indiana arrested a man after he tried to trade Buffalo Wild Wings employees cannabis in exchange for fried pickles. According to court documents, he entered the eatery after it had closed and offered a minor THC vape cartridges if they just fire up that fryer and make him some fried pickles. He was quickly arrested for dealing marijuana, possession, contributing to the delinquency of a minor, possession of a controlled substance, a bad case of the munchies, and being dumb.
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2: What's up? This is Granger Smith here. 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

0: 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My last single Saturday night.
1: Hey, it's Granger. I had the chance to sit down with Steven Rinella. You remember that guy? 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
3: 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I can just go with him, you know. And man, that's like, it's the epitome of mountain hunting. Another favorite for me would be like hunting mule deer during the rut in late November is just a blast.
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0: talking about history. And he's even got the diploma to prove it. It's time for This Day in History on After Midnight with Granger Smith.
1: On this day, August the 30th, 1905, Ty Cobb made his MLB debut. 1963, a hotline was established between Washington and Moscow. 1967, Thurgood Marshall was confirmed as Supreme Court Justice. 1976, Tom Brokaw became the news anchor of NBC's The Today Show. 2003, movie tough guy Charles Bronson passed away. Some famous birthdays include pop singer Bebe Rexha, actor Cameron Diaz, billionaire Warren Buffett, and slugger Ted Williams. Those are just a few things that went down on this day in history.
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1: What's up? This is Granger Smith here. 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
1: Okay, we're asking this question. What's your favorite thing about fall? What do you love about fall? 866-607-8383.
2: My one favorite thing about fall, typical back to school. So every parent has at least 8 hours of freedom when they're not working.
1: Yeah, you know, I feel that break too. My wife more than I. But people say how busy the fall is, and it is, it's to some extent, but when the kids go back to school, you're freed up from that. So I am grateful for kids going back to school. That's true. 866-607-8383.
3: Hey, Ranger Tom in Huntsville, Alabama, which is northern Alabama. 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

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I thank you for being here. 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My number is 866-607-8383.

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0: truth. Here's a good news story. A bride's simple email led to a generous wedding gift from the owner of the Arizona Cardinals.
1: Okay, cool.
0: Good to have friends in high places,
1: I would say,
0: I guess.
1: So.
0: Olivia, that's her name, she learned that the presidential suite across from her New Jersey wedding venue was reserved for the Cardinals, so she asked whether the team might give it up. The Cardinals owner, Michael Bidwill, sent Olivia a video that took some time, saying that he was happy to let her and her bridal party use the suite during the wedding weekend. That's incredible. Her social media post about the surprise has received now more than 3 million views.
1: Oh, cool.
0: And Olivia says that she could now get ready with her family and bridesmaid in the suite that she originally wanted.
1: If you don't ask, the answer is no. I'm glad she asked.
0: I'm glad she asked. And she got a video response. That takes a lot.
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1: Today is the day Carly Pearce with us because her brand new album is out, Honest Woman. Talk about this album and how the whole thing, you know, where you got all your inspiration to write this one.
2: I really had to go on a journey when I started writing this album of finding my why again. I've been doing this 10 years at this level and have seen a lot of success, a lot of high highs and a lot of low lows, and just started to feel the weight of the isolation that comes along with a life like this one. And sacrifices, you pay a price when you chase a dream of any sort. I kind of went on this quest of my why. I had to go find her again. I had to go find the girl that grew up in Kentucky and dreamt of doing this for a living. I had to go find the girl that unapologetically loved country music, and I found her. And I think what this album represents for me is I think people are going to get to know me even better. A lot of reflection, a lot of just perspective. I have a lot of perspective now of all of the things that have happened to me in life, and I think the only way that you can gain wisdom and perspective is with age. And so I'm here kind of celebrating being a woman in her mid to late 30s, and I wouldn't want to be a girl again, like a young girl in my 20s. I feel like I'm speaking to people that have had some life experience, and this record, I found her again in the some.
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0: Today's country, KSJJ, Redmond, Sisters Bend, Central Oregon, USA. 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
1: 1029. And a good Sunday morning to you. This is Focus on Central Oregon. I'm R.L. Garrigues. This morning, the Deschutes County Commissioners are going to talk about the five commissioner districts the people will see on the November ballot. They're going to go over the language that they will look at and a map that will be displayed in the voters' pamphlet. Also, Chris Doty from the Deschutes County Road Department talks about the roads, the shape of the roads, and how they make sure that they're being kept up. Here now is that conversation.
2: Thanks, Steph, for joining us this morning. Item number 9, review of revised draft SEL 805 form regarding commissioner districts. And I believe that staff has also added an order associated with this SEL 805 form to this item.
3: Thank you, Commissioners. Dave Doyle, County Council. I'm joined by County Clerk Steve Dennison.
4: Morning.
3: Yes, today staff's asking that you make final decisions on the wordsmithing associated with the SEL and also the explanatory statement, and we just want to double confirm for you based on your meeting on Monday, the map that you directed be generated for this election. We're not necessarily prepared to get into polls and things like that are going to occur. That's logistical stuff that the clerk works out a lot closer to the election. But we understood this to be the map you directed, so we want to make sure we have clear confirmation on that.
5: Mm-hmm.
3: I would ask that the board make some final decisions today on these. As you know, next Wednesday would be the last opportunity. You don't have a meeting. Monday, you don't have your county clerk, your county attorney, or your county administrator at the meeting. So probably be a good idea to try to make the final decision today. This thing's been in front of various public meetings and hearings, I think double-digit times. So I would hope we could – I'd certainly encourage that we move forward with the final language today. On the SEL, if you look at the draft order under Exhibit 1, we have the ballot title is one of the sub-exhibits there, and that's the draft that we put together after the last time we met with you folks a few weeks ago. The highlighted in yellow is the language that we changed at your direction. And as indicated after that, the clerk did their official count, and it put us, I believe, 15 words over. Staff's recommendation following that was to just omit the description, the geographic descriptions, in as much as there's a map that's going to be included and a website that people can go to and actively see where they are. But obviously it's up to you folks to wordsmith, but we need to get 15 words out, right, Steve, in order to meet
4: the last count.
3: In order to meet the requirement. Yeah. Essentially, the ball's in your court as to what you want to do with those explanatory statement, the SEL, and then if you could ideally confirm that that's the map you directed on Monday.
5: So there is an action item to strike words from the SEL 805 right now.
3: We need to lose 15 words, right, Steve?
4: Yeah. We need to be at 175, no more than 175.
5: Yep. So the starting point for me thinking through that is just dropping that whole section about the five proposed district generally include. If we drop that whole thing, we'll be under by plenty, yeah.
4: Would you move it to the explanatory?
6: So that does take care of it. Yes.
4: You also have the option to, there are words in the explanatory statement, so if you chose to move that paragraph to another section, that would show up in front of the voters in the voters' pamphlet.
2: Based on the discussion the other day, the map, again, the primary geographic information that this provides to people for them to determine where within this district map they live are the precinct numbers. So if we have a few words to spare, I would suggest that on in the link that we provide people, that to, you know, that page on the

0: which you reside, you can visit that link.
1: We can make that change. So it would read to determine the precinct and or proposed district in which you reside, you can visit Deschutes. Dot. Whatever.
2: I support that.
3: Or district first.
1: Pardon?
3: Or district first.
1: Commissioner Chang read it as to determine the precinct and or proposed district.
3: Sorry.
4: I would reverse it. I would put district and then add precinct after it.
1: So it would be proposed district and or precinct in which you reside?
4: Yeah, I just, because we're talking about it's a district map, but it does fall into certain precincts.
2: And I don't think we need to say and or. It's just precinct and proposed district. You do live in a precinct already.
0: Yeah, I think it's you know, the districts are something proposed. The precincts are something that exists. So I think it's appropriate to put precinct first. And if people know what precinct they live in, then they can just use this map and figure out what district they're in.
2: So do you want to read the proposed words again? Kind of the sentence itself.
1: I think Mr. Chang's suggesting it read to determine the precinct and proposed district in which you reside. You can visit deschutescounty.gov/district map.
2: How about the determine the precinct which we reside in the proposed district?
0: That'd be fine.
4: Could you repeat that?
2: So determine the precinct which you reside and the proposed district you can visit.
4: Okay.
1: Determine the precinct in which you reside and
2: proposed district.
1: District, comma. Reside.
2: Maybe not even
1: redundant, but fine.
2: We don't need to say reside twice in the proposed district, comma, you can visit. Because you're already going to be in a precinct and you reside there, and then there's a proposed district.
1: Okay, so determine the precinct in which you reside.
2: And the proposed district.
4: And the proposed district.
1: And the proposed district, you can visit the website. Yeah, I don't know that causes any word count issues with pulling the other big piece out.
0: If we have 15 words to play with, then that only adds a few.
1: Yeah.
2: Well, and then, Mr. Dennison, you mentioned being able to move that whole sentence from the SEL 805 to the explanatory statement. We have plenty of numbers there.
3: The last count that I had, there were plenty of there was
2: a, yeah, so that would,
3: there was a significant buffer, but I have not counted this current
2: version. Okay.
3: Take me a couple minutes to do that.
2: Okay, well, I mean, if that works, that would be a great place to put it. So that whole statement, just putting in the explanatory statement before the sentence, if the measure is not approved, this commissioner elections will remain at large.
4: Right.
0: If you want to move that and there's not a word number constraint, I would suggest we add Tumalo and Blackbeat Ranch into that description.
2: So expand that statement a little bit.
0: Yeah.
2: I support that too. Yeah, so now we'll have to make sure the numbers work.
4: Can we make sure they work this morning?
3: Yes.
4: So can you come back in case there's an issue?
1: Yeah, we could go up. We'll clean the language because this is an exhibit to the order, and we can bring that back in final form later in the meeting here.
4: Okay. That'd be excellent. Thank you.
1: And I just for clarity, we have District 1, East Bend, District 2, West Bend, District 3. It says Redmond and surrounding areas. Is that where you want to add Redmond, Tumalo, and I forget whatever else you just said.
4: Blackfeet Ranch, but that's actually going to go in District 5?
1: District 5.
4: Isn't it? Where's Tumalo?
2: Mr.

0: Parabon, Tumalo.
1: Yeah, Tumalo is not in the Redmond district, Redmond associated district.
0: Yeah, let's make sure it's the right one.
2: Five. Northern Deschutes County, including Sisters, comma, Parabon, comma, Tumalo.
3: Black Butte Ranch.
2: And Black Butte Ranch. Okay. So that's being pulled out of the SEL and moved over to the explanatory statement. And at least one of you said you want that insert to be right above where it says if the measure is not approved.
0: That's what I had proposed, yes.
2: If you're supportive of that
3: yes.
2: language changes, we can go make those back here in just a few minutes with the final document.
0: Well, and thanks for putting it in the order form all with the exhibits. It's a nice package to be able to just share with people, say, this is it. This is the final version, and these are the map and everything.
3: Right.
2: Regarding the language, it would... recommend a motion directing staff to make those changes and a vote on that. And then maybe separately that you can take up the map and let us know.
3: Is this item number 10 then we're actually talking about?
1: Well, it seems like we're jumping back and forth between the explanatory statement and the SEL 805.
0: But on the agenda.
2: All together.
3: Okay.
0: So in an order form, put those two agenda items kind of together.
3: Okay.
0: So, I'll make a motion approving order number 2026-030 with the changes as discussed.
3: I'll second.
1: It's moved and seconded. Any further discussion? Well, I'll just say that while I wanted to make sure that this was as clear and as accurate as possible, to be presented to the voters, I still don't think that this is a good ballot measure. I think that there is a better way to do districting, and I would encourage this board to shelve this effort and let the next board of commissioners do the districting right and then present it to the voters. So with that,
0: I'm enthusiastically supportive. We're working through the process. This is a point in time. This is the, you know, following, the efforts of going to five districts, being nonpartisan. And this is the moment. Let's ask the voters, for clarity and direction on this. And if it fails, it'll come back around someday, probably, but this is the time to do it.
1: All right. Calling for the vote. It was your motion.
3: Commissioner DeBone.
1: It was your motion. Okay. Calling for the vote. Commissioner DeBone.
0: Yes.
1: Commissioner Adair.
3: Yes.
1: And chair votes no.
2: And separately, get confirmation that the map we've provided you is the correct map. I don't know if that was part of your motion or not, Commissioner DeBone.
0: So I was referring to the attachments as provided, items as provided, but I will move approval of the map as presented.
3: And I'll second the motion.
1: Well, it's been moved and seconded. Further discussion?
3: And we did work on the map yesterday with all the different grays that we could come up with.
0: Monday, so, yep.
3: The clarity, so that's, I think that's good.
1: As discussed the other day.
3: Monday, sorry.
1: As discussed the other day, I think that the map would be better on two pages rather than just one. And one way you could do that would be to put the whole county map on one page and put all the districts, district insert maps on the second page. Because I think the bigger that we make these maps, the easier it is for people to understand the implications of the maps and where they live or which district they live in. So if we're not, voting on that today, then, I'd like that to continue to be a point of discussion. It's, you know, just to clarify, is the motion to move forward with this map the way it is on this one page?
0: So my understanding is, yeah, this map in this form, it kind of naturally breaks down the precinct 43 with a couple items on the left and other item on the right. So I support the map as it's presented and not to be rearranged.
1: Clerk Dennison, is that something that can be done in the voter pamphlet seat?
4: Yes, so as submitted as it is right now, that's something that we can work toward, as we discussed on Monday, opening up and having it on two pages, so making this current version as large as possible in front of the voters. So having the measure text and explanatory statement on one page and voter return the page and see the full map.
1: Well, if we actually accomplish those kinds of sizes of this map and these inserts, then I do think that there might be room to add a little bit more geographic information to help people identify where they live. So that would be my second question or concern about this current map.
0: Well, and this is that dicey moment where is this the map or is this not the map? And you're proposing that you have questions and ideas, but the motion is that this is the map.
1: Well, then... If this is the map, and it's not certain how big it's going to be, how it's going to be broken up, whether there'll be more geographic information for people to understand where they live and what district they live in, then I'll vote no. Okay. Calling for the vote. Commissioner DeBone?
0: Yes.
1: Commissioner Adair?
5: Yes.
1: Chair votes no.
2: Thank you. We'll return shortly with the order ready.
1: Item number 10 was the explanatory statement. I also had a little bit of input on that. I think that these first three words in the explanatory statement should be taken out in response to. This was not the inevitable response to ballot measure 9-173. This was one of many, many potential responses. And so I think it just should just be, rather than spinning it as like, this is the only thing that could happen in response to measure 9-173. We just say, measure 9-173 was approved in November 2024. Expanded the board from 3 to 5, and, you know, period. Then the Board of Commissioners appointed an advisory committee tasked with developing 5 commissioner voting districts for consideration.
0: So I had made a motion after our discussion about moving that sentence from the ballot title to the explanatory statement, and I had seen that as the final version. Thank you for bringing these ideas up, but I'm supportive of the explanatory statement beginning as presented.
1: I do not believe this explanatory statement was covered by the order. It was just that 805, the SEL 805.
2: It is in the order, but certainly if you want to address it separately, as you've indicated, you can, and make a motion if there is one.
1: Okay. Well, if we really want to be, if you insist on keeping an in-response statement in, and we really actually want to be accurate with the voters about what this is, I would propose that we add a sentence, something to the effect of, in response to ballot measure 9-173 passing, commissioners afraid that they would not be able to win at large seats anymore launched a rigged process to try to cling to power through gerrymandered maps.
3: That's right. Let's talk gerrymandered.
1: Yeah. Let's talk gerrymandered.
3: Yes. I know. I just discovered that I'm running for Congress in a seat that's actually 61,000 voters bigger than the smallest congressional district in the state. So there's over a 12%, I think, spread in Oregon on different districts. So anyway, you've been talking about this as a gerrymander, but clearly, if you look at it, two from Bend, one from Redmond, one from Terrebonne Sisters, and then one from South County. So it's really, someone pointed out the other day, they thought it really was a logical look at our beautiful Deschutes County.
1: Yeah, when our community member Bryce Kellogg ran the parameters that we provided to the DMACC and produced 20,000 possible maps that met our criteria, only 8% of them produced the partisan advantage that this map does. So 92% of possible districts were not as favorable. And I think that's pretty clear evidence that this is a gerrymandered map. And the Princeton Gerrymandering Project reinforced that through their analysis. So call it what it is. All right. So we don't need another vote because there's not an additional motion.
2: Okay, we'll be back shortly. Thank you.
0: Thank you.
1: Okay, item number 11, public hearing, Deschutes 2040 Comprehensive Plan Limited Remand.
5: Good morning, Chair. Commissioners, Will Groves here, your planning manager.
2: And that would need to be voted on and approved, which includes those exhibits. Also includes the map that you earlier approved. There are, obviously, the commissioners need to sign the order. Brenda will take care of that. We did prepare the SEL 805 and the explanatory statement for the vice chair's signature in light of the chair's position. Mm-hmm. Those would also need to be signed. I'll give Brenda the original document. If you're agreeable with those language changes, you're looking for a motion to approve order 2026-030.
3: How many words did we end up in the explanatory?
4: The explanatory statement was 242 words.
3: Oh, halfway. Okay.
4: Almost halfway there.
3: All right. So we're good and we're okay on the other one?
4: And the SEL 805 was well within the word limits as well for the caption question and summary.
3: Okay. Thank you. Good. So do we have to have a new motion or can we?
2: Yeah, we need a motion now to approve. I don't believe we approved order 2026-030 previously. So that would be the motion.
0: Well, yeah, I think I had originally made the motion as discussed, but this is the final version of it. So I support making a vote again on that.
3: And I'll second that motion.
1: Was that a motion?
0: There you go. Yep.
1: It's been moved and seconded. Any further discussion? Seeing none, we'll call for the vote. Commissioner DeBone?
0: Yes.
1: Commissioner Dare?
3: Yes.
1: Chair votes no.
2: Thank you, commissioners.
0: Thank you.
3: Thank you for being so timely back.
1: Okay.
6: Take that pause as my cue. Jump in. Let's round out the remainder of the fiscal year 26 performance measures, talking about pavement. The two I've been asked to report on is our first performance measure of roads rated good or better with our goal of 96% rated good or better. That's an industry standard. A good road is a road that its pavement condition index is 70 or greater. And pleased to report that our score for this last year was 99.6, so pretty, you know, almost 100% of our roads are at PCI of 70 or greater. Our average PCI system-wide is 84, which is like we talk about in the budget meetings. It's that sweet spot where low-cost preventative maintenance treatments can be utilized, and we're not doing a lot of heavy reconstruction or structural overlays, things like that. We do still have those, but a fairly small number. Like that, our payments are evaluated annually by a third party, and that usually occurs in the fall when the cracks are a little bit wider and can be more visually measured and observed. So we've met that performance measure. The second one to report on is more of a DOTI special, not necessarily an industry standard.
3: Special.
6: Yep. I like to give us a sense of really how much of our system we're touching annually with regards to a pavement treatment or reconstruct or new overlay, something like that. So 14% is 1/7 of the system, which corresponds to the interval of chip sealing. A chip seal typically lasts 7 years. We do a majority of chip seal, but we also do a slurry seal, mainline pavement overlay, of course. We do maintenance pre-level work where we're not doing a structural overlay of 2 to 3 inches of asphalt, but really just a thin layer to kind of correct some deformities and usually drainage issues. And then, of course, paving that takes place with our capital construction work as well, capital projects. Most recently, year of reporting, we hit 14.4%, so just right over the typical threshold. Last couple of years, we haven't quite met that, due to just the nature of what's come up in the chip seal program and slurry seal program. But in part, we're for the most part hitting that goal of again touching our system with maintenance once every 7 years. All right. Any questions?
1: This performance measure, it doesn't say per year in it, but it's per year, 14% per year.
6: Right. Yeah.
3: Okay. So who did 27th Street with the new gravel? Was that a Redmond City project that just did it like right before the fair? Because that's my back way to the fair.
6: Oh, if it's in the city of Redmond, it would have been.
3: They did it?
6: It would have been a city contractor.
3: Okay. So we didn't do that for them.
6: We did not.
3: Okay, yeah. No, I was like, I know. Anyway, I was going, well, that was really, yeah, no.
6: They are.
3: Yeah, not my, yeah. Oh, well.
6: And chip seals are it's our bread and butter. It's how we maintain our PCI at that level. It's a very rural treatment. Sometimes doesn't play that well in urban environments. So it can be a little rough. But for rural roads, absolutely, that's what gets us our biggest bang for the buck.
3: Unless it doesn't.
6: It always wins. Chip seal.
3: But didn't we have serious issues in Sisters like a year or two ago?
6: The environment can, in terms of heat, kind of can create havoc on that process. But as far as a maintenance treatment goes, it's the one that gets
3: it. The bread and butter.
6: Okay.
3: Oh, Chris.
1: Chris, these numbers are great. I want to kind of zoom out to the big picture, revenue and, available revenue and all the demands upon county roads, for a moment and just, ask, month or two or three ago, we were talking about how we were going to have to time out a bunch of projects in our CIP. And I think what we're looking at is kind of what we, what we're prioritizing, with these performance measures. So, just so it's clear to everyone, the county prioritizes maintaining what we've got above doing these additional new projects that will provide really important service to our community, but which, with the available revenue right now, and the decline of our purchasing power for the revenue that we get, we just can't afford, to do those projects, at this moment. Is that accurate?
6: That's 100% correct. That's a philosophy, that we've copyrighted, for Deschutes County, as it pertains to the, the trickle down and the top three priorities of how we spend our funds. So I think personally, that's the philosophy that you have to stay disciplined to, so that you can continue to, to provide the lowest cost maintenance, such that eventually, you know, when funding is restored, you know, you're actually winning on the project side, because we've been able to keep it in good shape. It's not going to cost that much more to get it up to speed.
0: Yeah. You're good. Thank you.
7: The Deschutes County Commissioners on the districts that people will see on the November ballot and a map thereof and the explanation, and also Chris Doty from the Deschutes County Road Department talking about the roads. And that's Focus on Central Oregon. I'm R.L. Garrigues. We hope you have a great Sunday morning.
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0: with Fitz. You ever hear the title of a song and think, well, that's got Cody Johnson written all over it? You know what? So did I. Only problem, Cody didn't even want to hear the dang song. So what in the world made him change his mind? Well, I'm going to let Kojo tell you that story himself after this.
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0: my horseback.
1: Kojo, Cody Johnson, a horseback riding up one, the number 33. Coming up on the Country Top 40 with Fitz. This one's personal. My personal goodbye to Dolly Parton. Coming up next on the Country Top 40. And Dolly, we will always love you. 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

0: The 2018 Carrie Underwood released The Champion. Played for this week's Fierce Female, Lily Vailing out of Seattle, Washington. 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Coming up on the countdown, Blake Shelton's been around country music long enough to know when something special is happening, and he says right now it is. New artists are pushing the music forward while a whole new generation has fallen in love with the country they missed the first time around, right? He says it's all going back to the well. So what does Blake really think country music is getting so right in 2026? He's going to tell us coming up on the Country Top 40 with Fitz.
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0: Country music's longest running countdown and the most impactful countdown in country music is back. Welcome to the Country Top 40 with Fitz. Doing this thing from the original CT40 studios deep in the heart of Texas, where the hits continue to be introduced from this very room. We're at number 27 right now with a guy named Luke Combs. I know you know this one. Here he is with Rethink.

0: A song that'll stop you right there in your tracks. Let Him In Anyway from Blake Shelton. Crawling up two places and taking over at number 25. Coming up on CT40, Graylin James wrote a song so personal. Even the people around him were like, dude, maybe keep this one to yourself? And he almost did. Thank God he didn't, because that song ended up changing everything. The real story behind the song Graylin almost never released. Coming up on the Country Top 40 with Fitz.
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0: We love you, Hudson, and I call him the Justin Bieber of country music right now. My daughter Drew is 14 years old. And has about 27 Hudson Westbrook posters around her room. I'm not kidding. So come on in, y'all. Listen to the countdown. Grab a drink from the Yeti cooler or over there in the corner. Just kick your feet up. Hudson Westbrook right now with Painted You Pretty, number 24.

0: Justin Lynch and Easy to Love. I just love this guy. Spending another weekend at number 22. Coming up on the Country Top 40, somebody in our country music family has a birthday this week. And y'all, their hit list made this way too much fun. We're going to crack open the vault, jumping back to the 90s for three monster hits right after this.
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0: Shania Twain's first ever country top 40 radio hit from 1995. And Shania, happy 61st birthday to you. 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And if you could just follow me right over here this way, all right? Watch your step. We're going to cross over this famous threshold, and I need your help. Can you give me a little hand right now? Give your boy a hand, and let's get this big old stonker of a door to slam shut behind us.
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0: The envelope, please. Thank you, sir. All right, this hour of the Country Top 40 is brought to you by my friends at the Home Depot.

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4: We love you, Riley. Thank you so much for that, my friend. And you know what? I was thinking about Halloween already. I think I'm going to grab myself a black cowboy hat and dye my mustache cold black and, you know what I mean, call myself Riley Green this year. Might have to do some bicep curls, right, to bulk up the pythons if I really want to look like them. Riley, up right now with Think As You Drunk, number 6.

0: Your good stuff song of the week from Mr. Coconut Man, Billy Currington. He released Like My Dog on October 10th, 2011 as a single from his 2010 album, Enjoy Yourself. 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Coming up on the Country Top 40 with Fitz, you know, I've talked to Luke Bryan a bunch over the years. Greatest guy in the world. But the answer he gave me to one of my questions hit different. I asked him after all the hits, all the awards, all the sold out shows, what are you most proud of? And his answer had absolutely nothing to do with music. Luke is about to get real about the life he's built when nobody's watching. And I love this. Coming up next on the Country Top 40 with Fitz.
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0: Country Top 40. And the story goes on this one that Zach John King needed to write a song about that thing that whiskey does to him every once in a while. You know, a couple of Jack and Cokes in, and suddenly a bad relationship doesn't seem so bad anymore. Zach, up right now, we'll get to drinking. Number 4.

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0: with Carry on the Rise Up 1 to number 6. 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And coming up, Morgan Wallen has never been too interested in putting his music in one little box, you know, country, rock, alternative, even a little hip hop. He says there's a reason all of it keeps finding its way into his records. And Morgan is going to explain that to you coming up on CT40.
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0: Welcome back to the hits on the Country Top 40 with Fitz. Inside the top 5 right now, can you believe it? With an artist who's given a free welcome back to campus concert for students at the University of Wisconsin next weekend. And you know what? That's the right way to kick off a brand new semester. But we got Kane Brown right here, right now, this weekend on the CT40 stage at number 5.

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8: All right, y'all. Before we find out who's got the number one song in country music in the world this weekend, we got to warm this thing up. And on the last weekend of August, I wanted a song that feels like summer sort of slipping away. School's back, sun's going down a little earlier, but you're still trying to squeeze one more night out of it. And that's Watermelon Moonshine. Lainey Wilson wrote it about that first summer love when you're 17. You know, you think you know everything. And your parents know you don't know a dang thing. Lainey's even talked about the influence of Dina Carter's Strawberry Wine. You know, that same feeling of looking back at young love through older eyes. And we all have our own version, don't we? A truck, a lake, a bonfire, a first kiss, somebody you haven't seen in about 20, 25 years. And then the right song comes on, and for 3 minutes, you're 17 again. Perfect for the last weekend of August. Here's Lainey Wilson and Watermelon Moonshine. Your warm-up to number one.
10: It was right.

0: Lainey Wilson, a Watermelon Moonshine, your warm-up to number one, hitting number one on the Country Top 40 Countdown, October 7th, 2023. And that warm-up to number one was brought to you by my friends at IHOP. And I got to say, IHOP, what's up? Thank you so much for always being part of the Fitz fam on the Country Top 40. And all right, y'all, can you feel it? Are you feeling what I'm feeling? We've made it. Number one is here. But before I tell you who owns the biggest song in the world this week, I've got a clue. I sat down with this dude and we could have talked music, touring, fame, all the normal stuff, but nope. We spent our time nerding out over trucks, Duramax, Cummins, compound turbos, body styles. We went full truck guy and half of y'all are like, well, heck yeah. And the other half have absolutely no idea what I just said, but listen close because somewhere in this conversation is a big old clue to who's sitting at number one. Let's find out.
1: Now, clearly I know that the, you know, you're a Duramax sort of guy, but it's hard.
2: I'm a GM guy because of my grandpa.
1: Okay.
2: That's why.
1: But can you answer me this question? It's hard to deny that a compound turbo on a straight six Cummins can't be beat.
2: Well, that's the opinion of a lot of people, I would say. If you're a Cummins guy, you're probably biased. But I would say nothing sounds better than an L5P with twins.
1: Dang.
2: Yeah.
1: All right, I would agree with you.
2: I would go, you know, obviously we're going to go 17 to 19 body style. Mm-hmm. That's the best looking. Mm-hmm. When it was still made out of, you know, pure metal.
1: Ooh.
2: You know?
1: Yes.
2: But anyways, I could talk trucks all
1: day. I know you could. That's talking trucks with Bailey Zimmerman. Yep. We're going to do more of that.
0: Come on. Talking trucks with Bailey Zimmerman. And now you understand why that conversation couldn't have worked out any better, because after all that talk about Duramaxes, Cummins, and which truck sounds the best, there's only one truck that matters right now. Because this weekend on the Country Top 40 with Fitz, Bailey Zimmerman has driven Chevy Silverado to the promised land. Here's Bailey Zimmerman with Chevy Silverado, number one in country music.

0: That was Bailey Zimmerman, your brand new number one artist of the week on the Country Top 40 with Fitz. Bailey climbing up 3 to number 1 with Chevy Silverado. And Bailey, way to go, man. He wrote that one with Tucker Bethard, Heath Warren, Gavin Lucas, and Anna Juber. A huge, massive CT40 congrats to you and your entire team. I know you are listening to the countdown right now, celebrating in Nashville, Tennessee, and I just want to say congratulations and many, many more. And that is how we count them down from number 40 to number 1. That is this week's presentation of the 40 biggest hits in country music, compiled and ranked each week by MediaBase 24/7. And I want to give a shout out to the CT40 staff, including Cody Culberson, the notorious DEP, Deborah Evans Price, Nick Allen, Drew Brownfield, and Scott Mahalik. The Country Top 40 comes to you each week from the good folks at North Star Audio, and we do it all from the original OGHQ CT40 studios deep in the heart of Texas. I am Fitz. Can't wait to see you next weekend. We're going to find out if Bailey Zimmerman can snag another week at number 1 in that Chevy Silverado. Have a great week ahead. Stay strong. If you're going through something right now, man, you're going to get through it. And just remember to think big, because you're thinking anyway. And who's better than you?
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2: Ladies and gentlemen, welcome to Yeah, That's a Pepper Thing, where we decide if the way people enjoy Dr. Pepper is truly a pepper thing. Starting up big, we've got Cynthia, who gathers her whole family to count down from 23 before she opens a can. It's about anticipation, people. Yeah, that's a pepper thing. Over now to Max, who's taking his Dr. Pepper on a lovely walk around the block before drinking it. He calls it bonding time. Whatever you say, Max, we say, yeah, that's definitely a pepper thing. And what is this? Tanya is fluffing her couch cushions with a leaf blower. Oh, she likes optimal softness when she takes that first ice-cold sip. Extraordinary form. And we're going to call it, yeah, that's a pepper thing. Now Denise is performing her famous decoy can maneuver, placing three fake sodas in front of the fridge so no one steals her Dr. Pepper. Sneaky? Sure. Pepper thing? Definitely. So why do they all do it? For that one-of-a-kind, delicious, unique blend of 23 flavors. It's a pepper thing.
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